In fighting I found pleasure, I think in its way that it's meant to be.

narrow, the coin has been tossed, and Smearin has the white pieces. And amazingly enough, Danny, this is a repetition of what happened in Moscow. The players were even after the first two games, and now again, Smearin has the white pieces as he did then, Anand the black pieces.

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past life, new meaning now. Still, no crutch, no feeling now. I know I got something from my past life, new meaning now. Still.

handling, specialize in shipping and handling. Stick dancer in my hoodie, leave you stiff as a mannequin. Never graduated, could've went to Princeton and Grambling. Instead I'm in the vert with two chirps of Jennifer Aniston. X-Nay on the Uber stay, know that text they hit. Could tell she got some good pussy, I got sex ray vision. 20k for some Curtis, came for selling dope on Stahelen. Now we overseas, selling our shows in Copenhagen. Still answer on the first ring, when that money called London for a jacket. I came a long way from the underdog. It's Bojack.

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past life, new meaning now. 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Still, still.

0: once again, it is Sunday afternoon, and you are listening to the Language Cafe with Nova. And I am Paula, your host and technician today, and with me in the studio I have...
1: Natalia!
0: Yay! I guess we should start by talking a little about how our week has been. Natalia, how's it been going?
1: I don't know, actually. I forgot. I don't know what I did. I went to the cinema.
0: Oh, yeah. Wait, what did you see?
1: I went to see Fjord. It's a Romanian, Norwegian movie that just came out. And I really liked it.
0: Yeah. I've heard a lot about it. I'm quite excited to give it a watch when I can.
1: Yeah. What did you do?
0: Since last Sunday when we were in this very studio, I felt like I was coming down with something. And so I have had what felt like the plague for the last week. And today is the first day that I feel like I'm sort of resembling a person again, which is fantastic. I couldn't be happier. But I spent the week talking to lots of lovely people. What else did I do? Oh, I went to Spiloteca and played board games for like six hours with a fever, which was just incredible.
1: Where?
0: It's in like central Oslo. I think it's like, God, is it Kongens gate? I don't remember, but it's beautiful. It's like a bar and they have like 1,600 board games for you to choose from. So,
1: wow.
0: Well,
1: yeah.
0: Next Language Cafe outing, we'll go there.
1: Yeah, live from,
0: live from Spiloteca.
1: Yeah.
0: Exactly. I think so. But yeah, you guys should stick around. We're going to talk about reality TV and nostalgic media and I guess our album of the summer today. So there's lots to be excited for. But before we get to that, let's hear some music.

0: That was Wind Chimes by Future Nostalgia.
1: Hey, sorry, I can't talk right now. I'm listening to the Language Cafe.
0: And we are back. Natalia was speaking to me about this reality TV personality that I had never heard of before. So, Natalia, would you care to share with our listeners?
2: Sure. I was very bored the other day, and I, you know, a lot of people have told me that they love Love Island and The Bachelor, or I don't even know the names, but I thought that I needed something like not that stimulating to watch. And so I decided to watch this show called Let's Marry Harry. Not Prince Harry. Harry Jowsey, which is apparently he's an Australian media personality who's been on Too Hot to Handle. I don't know what that's about either. But I, basically, this guy, he's like, oh, I've been in the hookup world. I've done this before, and I am sick of it. I want to find a wife. And, of course, the first thing that he thought about was, I'm going to do it on television, and I'm going to bring 20 women and have them fight over me, and then I'll pick one of them. And that's basically the premise of the show.
0: Okay.
2: And I couldn't get past like the first episode. I had to like skip through and like try to, like, I just wanted to know what was going to happen at the end, but I didn't really care because I think it was just, I don't understand. He seemed kind of like, he didn't really care about anybody's feelings.
0: Yeah, I think, you know, that's the premise to a lot of these shows. But I always, you know, what I find confusing, it's the same with, I guess, The Bachelor. It's like, there's always this assumption that the person that, you know, everyone's sort of competing over is someone that you'd like really, really want to marry.
2: Yeah.
0: And I'm like, are we sure?
2: Are we sure?
0: Yeah.
2: Yeah, exactly. I was like,
0: no offense to,
2: you're a beautiful woman.
0: Yeah.
2: Are you sure?
0: Are you sure? You know, this made me think about, I think, reality TV dating format that maybe you'd enjoy more.
2: Mm.
0: It is honestly fantastic. Let me get into it. It's called The Ultimatum.
2: Is it on Netflix?
0: Yes, I believe so.
2: Oh.
0: I may have told you about this before, but so originally the show is sort of like a heterosexual format. However, they had this inspired decision one year where they made it like the queer version of The Ultimatum. Basically, you get like five or six couples who have been together for varying amounts of time. And in each couple, one person wants to get married and the other does not. And so the person who wants to get married sets the other one an ultimatum. And basically, at the start of the season, all of the couples have to break up and then they have to find someone else to like couple up with and lead a pretend marriage, including like moving in together for 2 weeks with their sort of new partner to kind of get a feel of whether they're like averse to marriage at all, you know, whether that would work out for them. And then they go back to their original partners and do the same thing. And at the end, they either end up with the partner they sort of originally entered the show with, or with their fake spouse, or I guess alone. But can you imagine the drama in that show? Because it was like only like queer women. So everyone could sort of couple up with everyone, right? Everyone was hypothetically an option. And it was, I mean, it was so tense, and people really exhibited the worst of their behavior.
2: Just like an excuse to cheat, I think. Like,
0: yeah,
2: you cheat, we pay you, you get famous, and you lose your partner. Sounds like a deal?
0: No, like, literally.
2: That's what it sounds like.
0: And I'm also like, I think if you have to go on a reality TV program and like set your partner an ultimatum because they don't want to get married at all, that's already telling you something. They probably won't change their mind about that.
2: Yeah.
0: and
2: I think they have the wrong priorities.
0: Yeah, but it was sort of from a, if you treated that whole thing as like a sociological field study, it was fascinating to watch.
2: Yeah.
0: Like the sort of stirring the pot that was going on in that show. Crazy. But
2: I always wonder who these people really are like, or like what are they, what, like, I don't know. It must take a very specific type of person to like think that I have this big problem in my relationship and I'm going to go on a TV show and expose it and everybody's going to know me for that. And then I won't get a job.
0: Well, it's literally like the premise of so many TV shows is like, let me air out my dirty laundry on live television with in front of a studio audience. It's like Dr. Phil. It's like,
2: yeah.
0: Oh, hey, I have a troubled teen at home and I don't know. That's just such a horrible format anyways. They're just exploiting people. But yeah, no, I usually can't watch like dating reality TV. But a couple of years ago when I was mentally not doing very well and living in London, I can't believe I'm admitting to this. Are you familiar with the, like, episode, the phone game, you know?
2: Oh my God, yeah.
0: Right. They had a Love Island version. I did get kind of hooked on that.
2: I think that's okay. I do understand. It was a very addictive game. I do think I had it when I was like 12.
0: Yeah, it's always like, hey, for free, do you want to spit your potential love interest in the face? Or for 30 diamonds, which you will have to pay real money for, do you want to tell them how you really feel and go on
2: exactly.
0: a romantic date?
2: It's just torture.
0: That's what real life is like sometimes, though. So it's like
2: oh my God. Yeah, actually.
0: Well, more on that after some music.

0: That was Ghost in the Wind by Casper.
1: Do we shout out Cymraeg? Because I don't.
0: All right. Well, Natalia, back in the day.
2: Yeah.
0: When you were watching reality TV, what was on TV?
2: Yeah, what was on TV? I'm going to list a bunch of shows and let's see if any of the listeners get any, <can't speak.
0: laughs> any flashbacks?
2: Flashbacks. Okay. These are the ones that I've seen and that I really liked. Okay. Number one, Say Yes to the Dress.
0: Oh, yeah.
2: Second of all, I think it's Ultimate Border Control, or basically any customs, airport shows and police chase shows. I really like those.
0: It's like,
2: I'm like, what is in their suitcase? Like, yeah. What's going to be next? I don't know.
0: And like politically and like ethically, do I agree with that? No.
2: No.
0: But also they used, at least in Germany, they used to have a lot of like private investigator TV shows.
2: Wow.
0: And they're always like, I can't even put it into words. Sorry, I already interrupted you, but I just wanted to interject that in German, we actually have a name for that whole genre.
2: Oh.
0: A name I'm not going to repeat because it's kind of offensive, but it's like the kind of stuff that's on TV during a certain time of day where it's just one garbage program after another.
2: Yeah. Okay. Mm. Damn. Okay. Yeah. That's me. Yeah. That's what I like. Okay.
0: Preferred time slot.
2: Moving on. Gordon Ramsay's Hotel Hell and Kitchen Nightmares.
0: Yeah.
2: Addicted.
0: That's actually just good TV.
2: Amazing. Super Nanny.
0: Yeah.
2: Very UK. Toddlers and Tiaras. Super Size versus Super Skinny. So cruel.
0: We should talk about the fact that every UK program is either extremely classist or fatphobic or both. They love that stuff.
2: Usually both.
0: Yeah.
2: Yeah. Project Runway and all of its various iterations. Long Island Medium. I love this one.
0: Yeah. I have not heard of this. What is Long Island Medium?
2: It's just this woman with this amazing hair and amazing nails. And she's from like Long Island and she has such a deep, like, is it like New Jersey accent? And they're like Italian American. And she's like, did your husband pass away? I know how he passed. I can't do a New Jersey accent, but it's like, and I don't want to offend anyone. But it's like, she would go into like a grocery store and then she'd turn around and be like, did your dog die? he says that he's in peace, and it's just like she just turns around and like goes to talk to random people and is like, your brother drowned, I know, it's fine.
0: I think honestly this is something I could see for you in your future.
2: No,
0: like you would be really good at this, like same format but more sensitive and empathetic, but like you have that kind of
2: that vision.
0: Supernatural ability.
2: Yeah, but the thing is her way of being, she was such a like, so like her hair was so big and like her nails were so long and everything was so, she was so like personality. It was so fun. Moving on. Britain's Got Talent, X Factor,
0: sure.
2: The Voice, Extreme Home Makeover. I loved that one, but also very cruel because these people usually had to pay bills that they couldn't afford afterwards. And sometimes they did horrible stuff to the kids' rooms. It's like a kid was like, I love horses. Or like, I rode a horse yesterday. It's like cowboy-themed room. And like
0: have you seen that? There's, I don't know what the show is called, but clips of it have been like circulating on TikTok for like months now. It's like a home makeover show, but they're doing the most diabolical things to every single room.
2: Are you like, is it the room where they like drew outlines of things?
0: Yeah.
2: Like an outline of a bed and an outline of a tree.
0: Yes. There were every single choice they make on that show is bewildering to say the least. But
2: Well, that was one. And then how could we forget Dance Moms? And Wife Swap.
0: Yeah.
2: Also very strange classist show.
0: Yeah, because we had Wife Swap in Germany. It's called Frauentausch. And there are some like quotes from that show that are like maybe 15 years old that are still in the like everyday vernacular in Germany.
2: What?
0: Yeah.
2: You need to tell us one. If you know.
0: Wait, how does it go?
2: Sorry for putting you on the spot.
0: I'm going to look this up whilst we listen to some music soon, and then I'll get back to you because it was really kind of a classic, but it's left my brain just now. But yeah, it feels like some of these things were kind of, it was a different era of reality TV.
2: It was.
0: Like, yeah. Can you believe that back in the day, was it the X Factor that gave us one? That gave us One Direction. You know, where is that now?
2: I don't think that reality TV shows hold the same power as before. Like,
0: no,
2: I don't think so.
0: If there was something unifying about them back in the day, like, I used to be obsessed with Germany's Next Top Model, and obviously really into One Direction. Every time I think about, when they're like, they have that week on the X Factor where they're singing at the judges' houses and I forgot what song it is they're performing, but the outfits are so
2: 2011.
0: Like, you cannot even imagine what they
2: 2009?
0: Are wearing. Yeah, or no, 2011, I think.
2: Yeah, probably.
0: Just last night, by the way, I dreamt that I was running a Harry Styles concert. Like, I don't know, I was somehow in charge. I don't know if I was security or just like a runner or a technician or something. I'm not sure. But he was trying to do crowd work and it bombed. Like, it was like really, really bad. Like, the crowd was silent. And it really stressed me out because I was like, in my dreams, I was like, oh my God, Harry, you and I both know you can do better. Like, you've got this. And it was just, I don't know what happened to him in my dreams last night, but well, I hope this
2: That's not the Harry you know.
0: No, my close personal friend Harry Styles would never, do so badly in front of an audience.
2: Yeah, but I think you need to unpack that.
0: Yeah.
2: Why?
0: I'm going to give it some thought whilst we listen to some music.

0: That was Sommarlåta by the artist spelled T-O-V.
1: Dos cervezas, por favor.
2: Cerveza. Si es el café de la lengua.
0: Natalia, we were speaking earlier not just about reality TV from a different time, but also, you know, the kind of TV shows we used to watch as teens or children. We should say there is...
2: Yeah.
0: We have a little... a couple of years between us, and I think those years are quite significant in terms of the difference, but...
2: No, but I've said it before, and I'll say it again. My sister is your age, so...
0: Yeah.
2: I grew up with a lot of stuff that you grew up with.
0: Oh, that's so true, actually. And I feel like things are always coming back around, you know?
2: Yeah.
0: Like, when I was an au pair many years ago now. Oh, my God. That was, like, almost 10 years ago. The child I was looking after was really obsessed with the Winx Club. And I was like, oh, like that's back around because I saw that when I was a kid.
2: Oh, my God. That reminds me. This is I'm going on tangents.
0: That's
2: There's
0: fine.
2: So many shows that are like, you know, that one where it's like three girls and one of them is blonde. The other one is like ginger and the other one has a bob and it's black.
0: Totally Spies.
2: Yes. Oh, my God. Love that show.
0: Yes.
2: Yeah.
0: That was such a good description. I knew immediately who you meant.
2: By the bob.
0: Yeah, by the bob. Exactly. We should consider that as a Halloween costume option because, you know, they were really like fashionable. I think they were some of the only cartoon characters who had like an actual wardrobe. Like they didn't they weren't wearing the same ensemble in sort of every episode, but they got like... really fashionable.
2: They had a stylist.
0: Yeah.
2: You know?
0: Exactly.
2: Like somebody in the crew was the stylist and they're like, this is what you're going to wear.
0: Yeah. They paid the stylist the big bucks, actually.
2: Yeah.
0: No, but I thought we should talk a little bit about what we have sort of provisionally called Australian teen TV world domination.
2: Yes.
0: Because why is it that so many of the TV shows from when we were younger were Australian?
2: Yeah.
0: Like, wait, we were talking about the Sleepover Club?
2: The Sleepover Club.
0: Right. Can you tell me what you just told me?
2: Okay, so for those who don't know, the Sleepover Club was in a very early 2000s TV show about a group of four friends, Frankie, Fliss, Kenny, and Linz. No, sorry, four friends. No, five, sorry. And Rosie. And they're part of what they call the Sleepover Club. And they're like super close friends and they do everything together. But of course, they face a lot of issues and they fight and then they make up for it or whatever. And according to Wikipedia, they have a lot of problems with the main antagonists, who they call the M&Ms, who are just three dudes. We're called Matthew, Marco, and Michael.
0: This is incredible.
2: The M&Ms. Just causing havoc for these girls. I don't know. They should just go away.
0: It seems kind of representative of real life. There's always some guy. But I would love to hear from like Australians whether these names are representative of the Australian population because I'm like, I don't know. It seems kind of far-fetched. Who was in the writing room, you know? You got to wonder.
2: I don't know. But I don't know, it was such a fun show. But they didn't even, this is the thing, apart from H2O, which is the most iconic Australian teen TV show, all of these other ones that we were talking about, like, which ones did you mention?
0: We need to talk about A Girl's World.
2: A Girl's World,
0: I personally had a really, really special connection to Dance Academy. Which, you know, A Girl's World, at least, and Dance Academy are Australian and German co-productions.
2: Oh, okay.
0: So that explains a lot. Yeah.
2: Yeah. But yeah, a Dance Academy, Girl's World, Sleepover Club, they didn't, like, show these on Norwegian television or Spanish television or German television, I don't think.
0: No,
2: they
0: German television.
2: Well, not in Spain or in Norway, if I remember correctly. Mm. I literally, I don't know why, I was a wizard with Google because I found all of these shows by myself, just like on YouTube. I don't know how. And then I forgot about them. And it felt like for the longest time, they were like a fever dream. I was like, I love these shows, but were they even real?
0: You know,
2: I don't know.
0: Every single episode of A Girl's World is available on YouTube at this moment. Don't ask me how I know that. I rewatched them recently. But I feel like the kids today are going to lose some, like, technical like savvy, is that what it's called? Like we sort of had to figure out where to find stuff on the internet when we were younger, and I feel like that taught us some valuable skills. And now everything, they just need to know how to log on to Netflix. That's not a skill set.
2: Anyone pirate anything anymore? Have any of the children seen that famous 2000s don't pirate ad? It's illegal. Right. Like, that was so scary to me as a kid. Like, it was so scary, so cool. Matrix vibes, like, wow.
0: Totally. It was, they really put everything into that, that, like, I guess, public service announcement. And it did work on me because up until I was like, well, I don't know, I guess like 2-3 years ago, I never pirated anything because I was so scared. And now I've come to the point, well, I'm not going to discuss this life on air. Let's just say I have ambivalent feelings towards pirating media. Anyhow, but I wanted to talk a little bit about A Girl's World. Because, so the premise is that it's these three girls. One is German, one's Australian, and one is from Singapore. Mm-hmm. And I think the Australian and the German do like an exchange semester in Singapore, and they like befriend this third girl and they go to dance class together. But then obviously the girlies have to move back home. But behold, they have a magical USB stick that sort of melts into their like computers, with which they are able to, and like, I have no other way of describing it, they can beam themselves into cyberspace, which is just like a white, like cloudy room in the ether where they can like hang out. And from there, they can choose which location to go to. So they can go to Germany, Australia, or Singapore, all three of them.
2: Damn.
0: That was really special. Made the internet feel so magical, which is something I think we should talk some more about in a little bit.

0: That was Someone to Hold On To by Marianne Ingebretsen, and before that you heard Alltid Nær Deg by Fangst.
1: Det er meg, Grus Godt, Servus, this is The Language Café, og Saftis!
0: And Saftis, we are back, in case you missed it just before this music break, we were talking about how, you know, the internet was kind of a magical place.
2: Yeah.
0: A while ago. I wouldn't say it is now, necessarily.
2: Oof, well, no.
0: No, not in the same way. But, yeah, what was your favorite thing about it when you were younger?
2: About the internet?
0: Yeah.
2: Felt so like, well, first of all, there was a place for the internet. It was on a chair, my family laptop.
0: Yeah.
2: Had to sit down. Usually had to put a pillow underneath my... to sit on a pillow because I was too short. and it was like... I don't know. Everything was so simple and so, like, welcoming. And, like, everything was in Comic Sans. And it all looked kind of sketchy, but also very trustworthy. And,
0: yeah,
2: like, colorful. And, like, I don't know. I miss it. I miss... the internet, and there weren't that many people mm-hmm. on the internet. There weren't that many videos on YouTube, and there weren't that many. And, like, people used Yahoo and Skype and, like...
0: Oh, you know, I still have the Skype app on my phone, and Skype retired, like, I don't know, a year ago or so, but I still haven't deleted the app because I feel kind of nostalgic about it, and... Did you ever have ICQ?
2: I don't know what that is.
0: It's like a messaging service.
2: Was I born yet when it came out?
0: Wait, that's so offensive. Anyway.
2: No. No, I mean, like, what? I've heard of MySpace.
0: Yeah, sure.
2: But not ICQ.
0: No, I guess maybe ICQ wasn't that popular internationally. It definitely was in Germany.
2: Yeah,
0: probably. You could send, like, little... I guess, emoji prototypes, and they would, like, move.
2: That's
0: Remember
2: cute.
0: How on, like, old websites, like, the text was always, like, animated?
2: Yeah.
0: And, like, things moved. And I'm like, that was perfect. Why did we change that?
2: I have to shout out my friend. She's not listening because she has a big girl job and is busy every day. But
0: sure. That must be nice for some
2: Natasha,
0: people.
2: Natasha, who's actually Australian.
0: Yeah.
2: She is the funniest person I know, and she made my friend Augustina.
0: Yeah.
2: Shout out, Augustina. The most perfect birthday gift ever. She printed out, like, a page from MySpace, and she, like, she made a profile for my friend, and she was like, age 22, in a relationship with Sabrina Carpenter. And it was like, favorite music. And she was like, status. And like, oh, bored at home, not doing much. And then it was like, there were like custom ads on the side, and like she had made it so that my friend had, like, logged in different statuses and, like, different things. And she was going to a concert later. And it was so fun. And it looked so real. And, like, it's so cute and so nostalgic. Like, oh, what would life be like if I had MySpace and not Instagram and I didn't have to worry about what I look like? I'd just be, like...
0: bored at home.
2: Yeah.
0: Yeah.
2: It was so cute.
0: No, I do want to talk a little bit about Tumblr later, because that's kind of my way of replacing that. But I don't know, I feel like the, like, websites, first of all, I mean, I think one of the important things that set the internet back then apart from what it is now was just the fact that pretty much everyone on there was still a person and, like, not a bot. And it was far more about, like, making things. In media studies, I feel like they're always talking about how the internet now is, like, you're always producing content and consuming it rather than just being, like, an audience.
2: Yeah.
0: I guess that's the nature of social media. But I actually feel like back then you were really, like, actually making something because you like taught yourself how to code a little and like you had your own fun little like playlist on your website and
2: yeah, you
0: like
2: could
0: that.
2: Code on Tumblr.
0: Oh yeah,
2: I remember.
0: Used to. It was I'm gonna show you my Tumblr blog. When we next listen to
2: you
0: music.
2: You should have a Language Cafe Tumblr blog.
0: Wait, that's an inspired choice. I'm writing that down.
2: Yeah.
0: but yeah, and I used to be, because for me as well, I would have like access to the family computer after school. And it was like still one of the ones, you know, that has like the thing under the desk that you need to like turn on.
2: Yeah, the
0: you know.
2: Piece, the big.
0: Yeah. The big box. Yeah. So, and I used to be really into like those websites with all the games.
2: Yeah.
0: Like where you could
2: free games like thousand free games or something like that.
0: Yeah,
2: like.
0: And you could like dress up the like dress up people and like I was on Stardoll.
2: Yeah,
0: that was the time.
2: Wow.
0: And like also I used to own these like Barbie PC games that I think sometimes you would get at McDonald's as like a gift. I don't know, but I had one that was called where she was like a fashion designer in Paris, and I think about it all the time. And really, all I want to do is replay that game. Like, if anyone knows, you know, anyone who's listening knows where I can find that.
2: Please send in a DM.
0: Please,
2: to our Instagram.
0: Natalia and I want to give it a go.
2: yeah.

0: How great was that? That was Henger her by Pikichis.
1: Har du lyst til å finne Nova Babes nær deg?
2: Er du en slett for Nova?
3: Hør på Radio Nova!
0: Well, here we are again. I think the old internet is kind of coming back.
4: I hope
0: in so. In some ways. Don't you think so?
4: Maybe. But it's definitely not on TikTok. Definitely not also on Instagram.
0: No.
4: It has to be somewhere else. Where?
0: Where? Well, it's Tumblr.
4: Of course.
0: Of course. I mean, Tumblr and another place, but I wanted to read you this Tumblr post I read literally like a few days ago, and that's exactly how it feels. It said, Tumblr is such a beautiful realm. I'm following a sailor, a stripper, an international lawyer, 500 unemployed humanities majors with various physical disabilities, and someone with an undisclosed office job that's driving them to insanity. Let's all blog together.
4: Oh my God.
0: And that's exactly what it feels like.
4: Wait, can I say something?
0: Yeah.
4: Is it a Language Cafe episode if Paula doesn't bring up a Tumblr post?
0: No, generally we should make like the Language Cafe bingo
4: like
0: sheet.
4: Like highlights?
0: Yeah.
4: Highlights, just Paula reading Tumblr posts and also, yeah, bingo.
0: Yeah. No, if you turned this into a drinking game, that'd be dangerous.
4: You need to send that to me.
0: Yeah, I will.
4: So funny.
0: No, because that's exactly how it feels.
4: So you missed me, a 12-year-old. I was there when I was 12.
0: Yeah.
4: What was I doing there?
0: Who knows? Every time I look at my Tumblr post from high school, or like my Tumblr blog from high school, which I still have, I have it here right now on my laptop. It's all in pastel pink because, of course, it is. The header is just a photo of Harry Styles' hands. No comment. And then it's a lot of quotes that are not all that original, but I thought were life-changing back in the day.
4: Yeah, isn't that how it always is?
0: Yeah.
4: But can I just say something?
0: Yeah.
4: I feel kind of bad, but just so you know how young I was when I had Tumblr, I had to use it through my mom's phone.

0: like a random girl.
1: Stop. It's like
0: an outfit.
1: You know when you show your parents like a meme and they're like, "How do you know this person?" And yeah. you're like, I don't know this
0: My
1: person
0: poor
1: actually.
0: Mother. I'm so sorry, mom.
1: No, but that's really yeah. sweet. I feel like Tumblr right now is kind of like it's the only social media platform I'm like actively on, and it's because I feel like first of all it doesn't really have influencers. Like, which
0: no,
1: is so wonderful because, sure, you have blogs that are really very popular and, like, have a lot of followers, but none of them are really trying to sell you a product. And, you know, most Tumblr users are these kind of, like, faceless, yeah. anonymous entities, which is
0: They can be sitting next to you.
1: Yeah, exactly.
0: On the train.
1: It's kind of the opposite of, like, an Instagram influencer in that way. And also, I think a lot of people are treating it like a proper old school blog again. Like, they're just writing about their day and, like, posting their own photos. And there's this girl, I think she lives in Canada, big fan of her. She was telling me, not telling me, she was telling her followers
0: yeah.
1: about how she went to the cobbler to get her shoes fixed and how that was really wonderful. And then there's an English girl who works for a publishing house. Love her. Don't know her, but I keep up with her life, you know?
0: Do you have followers?
1: Yeah, some, but
0: How many?
1: I can't really... I'm sure I could look that up, but it's really not many. And I'd like... Well, actually, I wouldn't mind, but...
0: Yeah, to be a Tumblr. Famous on Tumblr.
1: Famous on Tumblr, sure. I'm down.
0: Yeah.
1: But yeah, I feel like I had more to say, but...
0: You know what? I think my sister's probably on Tumblr as well.
1: Oh?
0: I think it's maybe just a thing of a bit, like... Late 90s people.
1: Mm. What if your sister and I have crossed paths on Tumblr?
0: Maybe.
1: And we just never knew.
0: Maybe. But it's thanks to her that I was ever on Tumblr in the first place. So,
1: well, is that a blessing or a curse? Who knows?
0: I think it's a blessing.
1: Okay, good.
0: Yeah.
1: Yeah, I'm happy
0: you
1: feel that
0: it.
1: Way. Okay, nice.
0: Yeah.
1: I feel like a lot of people have more ambiguous feelings towards Tumblr, but I'm glad you had a good time.
0: Of course.
1: Nice.

0: That was Min Baby by Liten Hemmelighet.
1: Oh my goodness, darling, have you seen what time it is? That's right, it's time for the Language Cafe.
0: I miss Lily. Every time
2: Aww.
0: I hear her. Yeah.
2: Lily, come Lily, back to us.
0: The children miss you. Well,
2: such a solid member of the Language Cafe.
0: No,
2: like,
0: truly,
2: the backbone.
0: All of our best jingles are made by Lily. So,
2: Lily, send us a message if you hear this.
0: Yes.
2: Yeah.
0: You are missed. Anyhow, where were we? Oh yeah, you know, speaking of, sort of some aspects of the old internet coming back. Natalia and I were talking earlier about whether TikTok dances can really be called the equivalent of, you know, those home music videos that, you know, we used to make as kids.
2: Yeah.
0: And I don't think they can.
2: No.
0: No, it's not the same.
2: No. Because, I don't know, where's the artistry? I don't know.
0: Yeah, and it's...
2: Where's the cuteness? The little, the imperfection of it all.
0: Right. I used to, like, film those kinds of music videos on my digital camera with, like, my friends. And first of all, the thing is that, A, you had to come up with the dance yourself because there was no dance trend on TikTok for you to just mimic, which is a skill in itself. I don't judge, but, you know, we had to do our own creative labor. And then the editing choices were always, well, choices for sure.
2: Choices were made.
0: Yeah. And, like, also the songs we chose, I have this very vivid memory of two songs my friend and I did a choreography to. One was TikTok by Kesha, and I still remember exactly how it went. Obviously, also at that age, my English was not good enough to understand what that song is about. Like, I was like, brush my teeth with a bottle of Jack. I'm like, I didn't know what that meant. and then... Do you remember Mr. Saxo Beat?
2: Yeah.
0: Yeah, that I also did a music video for that one.
2: Oh my God, they would have us do like dance to Pitbull's Timber in music class when I was like 8. So like, did anybody know what those songs meant? No, I don't think so. I hope not.
0: Genuinely, I think that was probably a blessing because most of my favorite songs as a child, like the ones that were in English, were deeply inappropriate. I mean, I know this is the example everyone always uses, but the way I listened to S&M by Rihanna, I did not know.
2: Oh my God.
0: Hey, that's okay. It happens.
2: That's okay. But yeah, I danced to Naturally by Selena Gomez with my sister. You know why? Because she's iconic. Also, because I used to think when I was little that I looked just like her.
0: I can see the resemblance.
2: A little. But I truly thought I was the next Selena Gomez. And, you know, I had so much fun. And we would always add those, like, weird filters that make you look like the swirls and the and the big eyes and everything. It was just like, yeah.
0: I feel like that is the thing that TikTok sort of, where it is the equivalent. Like, you know, the filters, I think the children are experimenting with in the same ways that we were. But I do feel like it's just less wholesome because there's like a big corporation behind it that's like siphoning off your data.
2: Yeah.
0: And it's like, I don't know, the algorithmic nature of it just makes it less.
2: Also, it's
0: fun.
2: Not even safe for children. I don't know.
0: They shouldn't be on there.
2: No.
0: Well, man, I had a brick phone until I was, oh my God. I think until I was like 15.
2: Wow.
0: Yeah. So that was really good for me, I think.
2: I wish I had a brick phone.
0: Yeah.
2: But I would have gotten bullied.
0: No.
2: That's the thing.
0: Literally, by the time I got Facebook, everyone had stopped using Facebook. It's really funny.
2: I got Facebook last year.
0: No, you know, that's the thing. When you move to Norway, you have to get Facebook again because all the Norwegians are on Messenger.
2: I have like 12 friends.
0: Yeah. Every time someone tries to look up my account, I'm like, no, sorry. I actually don't have one. I just have Messenger.
2: Yeah.
0: So that I can talk to you.
2: Yeah.
0: Continental Europeans are on WhatsApp. Yeah. They just don't
2: know
0: that here.
2: And I'm not getting Snapchat. I had it when I was 12, and I retired from it when I was 13.
0: As you should.
2: I'm going back to it.
0: That is the right age to stop using Snapchat. Yeah. Everyone else is wrong. I hate to say it, but...
2: Sorry. Not sorry.

0: That was Bare en kveld by Klaus Major.
1: Lepa reč I gvozdena vrata otvara. Slušate Language Cafe.
0: And we are back. You know, seeing as today's episode, first of all, if you're just tuning in, we're the Language Cafe.
2: Yeah, and if you didn't know.
0: And who are we? Well, I'm Paula. And you are?
2: I'm Natalia.
0: Exactly. And today we've been talking about nostalgic media, both the reality TV and other TV of our childhoods, and the way in which the internet used to be such a dreamy place.
2: Yeah.
0: And
2: also a lot of talk about Australia. So shout out.
0: Shout out to Australians.
2: Yeah.
0: Speaking of Australians, next up, we wanted to talk about a piece of pop culture that moved you recently. And this is very fitting because have you heard She's the Best by Troye Sivan?
2: Yeah. Right. He's Australian?
0: Yes.
2: What?
0: You didn't know this?
2: I thought they were South African.
0: Oh my God. Hold on 1 second.
2: Sorry, misinformation.
0: We gotta do no, Australian. We're all good.
2: What? No.
0: Yeah. Sorry.
2: And South African. Whatever.
0: I had to do a little fact check just now because I thought I'd been living a lie for years.
2: We always fact check here, providing you with good information.
0: Exactly. We're so proud of our really, really serious boots on the ground journalism here at the Language Cafe.
2: Yeah.
0: But so have you seen the music video for She's the Best?
2: No.
0: Well, you should, because first time I saw it, it genuinely moved me to tears. And I sent it to my mom, and she also thought it was wonderful.
2: Oh.
0: It has Nicole Kidman in it.
2: Oh my God.
0: And
2: she's Australian.
0: Yes.
2: Okay.
0: Well, you did know that, so that's
2: good. Yeah.
0: And just, it's so beautiful. I feel like that music video, it's hard to put into words, but I feel like a lot of straight men could learn a lot about loving and appreciating women.
2: For sure.
0: From queer men.
2: Yeah.
0: Not saying that, you know, I feel like also with some queer men there's room to learn in terms of appreciating women. But this music video is just a perfect, I think, representation of
2: what
0: that.
2: What happens?
0: It's just like a sort of a montage of all kinds of women. And like a lot of really famous like drag queens and people dancing, people at the office, people at the club, and like just sort of a bunch of, yeah, I don't know, different types or kinds of women that you can like imagine. And they're all sort of, I don't know, the frames are so beautiful and you can tell that there's love for them in the way that the image is taken, if that makes sense.
2: Yeah.
0: Like it, and I don't know, something about that in combination with the song, which I think is great on its own. It's just, yeah, every time I think about it, I'm moved to tears because it feels like we are sort of in a place and time where I feel like people are really okay with hating women again.
2: Yeah.
0: Like misogyny is ripe. And that just felt really good to see. It made me feel, I don't know, it made me feel a bit better, and I really recommend it.
2: I'm going to listen to it, watch it on the music break.
0: And
2: I encourage everyone else to do the same.
0: Yeah. And you know what's also really good? Putting the song on whilst you're walking through like Oslo, and then you just look at every woman you see and you're like, wow, you're so special. I love you.
2: That's so nice.
0: What about you? What's moved you recently?
2: Well, no, because, oh, no. Okay, not something that has moved me, but something that I want to see and hopefully will move me. Because I got a video about this on TikTok about Shark Boy and Lava Girl, and it was actually very nice. It was like, the movie is actually deeper than it seems.
0: Right.
2: There's actually a message in it, and one of the things the protagonist says is like, I don't know what to do now. like, what should I do? And then this big, I don't know who this is, this big robot comes and is like, well, what do you think you should do? And he's like, dream a better dream. And he's like, the other one's like, yeah, that sounds like a good idea. And the whole idea is about when your dreams are broken and you don't know where to go, maybe you should dream a better dream and an unselfish one. And it just, it's Shark Boy and Lava Girl, you know? But it is also so like, oh, like that's such a nice message.
0: Honestly, I think a lot of times the most profound, like, messages can be found in like a children's movie.
2: Yeah. It's just so sweet. So guys, please watch the music video and maybe watch Sharkboy and Lava Girl.
0: Yeah, add Sharkboy and Lava Girl to your Letterboxd watch list. Yeah. It is that serious.

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1: Du lytter til Radio Nova.
0: Woo! Woo! Here we are again. Well, Natalia.
2: Yes.
0: I think I know your answer to this, but...
2: I know.
0: What is your album of the summer?
2: Well, if you know me in real life, I probably haven't shut up about this or cried to you about this. But how could it be anyone other than Phoebe Bridgers' new album, Lost Weekend? Damn.
0: Tell me why.
2: Oh, she's so good. I wish we were friends. No, but I think, oh my God, I've been so sad growing up as a teenager, as most teenagers are, but I always found her music so, like, comforting. And kind of, they described the pain that I felt so well, and I thought that this album would do the same, and it did. And I don't know, I can be vulnerable and say I lost my dad, like Phoebe lost her dad. And so that's a very sad thing that happened in my life. And when I listened to this album, I thought at first that it would be like a love album, like a romantic love, heartbreak, right, and finding new love, which it was at times. But then I realized quickly that she also sings about her dad. And I don't think I have sobbed to an album in a really, really long time until I heard this album.
0: Yeah.
2: And I think it's also one of the reasons why my August was so anxious. But I'm okay with it because the music is so good.
0: Yeah.
2: But I think for anyone with absent fathers or you know, just complicated relationships with people, I think she just manages to explain those feelings that arise so well.
0: Yeah.
2: And I just really love her. I just love talented people like her.
0: Yeah.
2: And that's my album of the summer.
0: That is a really beautiful choice and a beautiful explanation for it as well. I have yet to actually listen to the whole thing.
2: No!
0: I listened to the songs you sent me and I really liked those. Oh. But I think, I need to be in a really good place before I put on Phoebe Bridgers because her music reminds me of, like, sad times, which
2: so
0: is kind
2: sad.
0: Of like a nice thing in and of itself that she's always been there. But,
2: Yeah, she really did speak to me personally.
0: Yeah.
2: I don't know. There's a line where she goes, in her song Lost Weekend Reprise, she says, "He never made it a day in a shirt. He's not coming back as a bird." And my dad, I always... he was the one person in my life who told me that if you ever see a white butterfly, that means that somebody who's passed and you love is visiting you. So whenever I see a white butterfly, I think of my dad. And then when she said that, I was like, oh, well, actually, no, he's not coming back as a butterfly or anything. She's so good. I don't know.
0: Yeah.
2: It really does speak to me.
0: Yeah, it can be a beautiful thing to, like, I guess at least sit with someone else in the grief, you know?
2: Yeah.
0: Like, yeah.
2: Well, that's what I have to say about it.
0: Sure. That's beautiful. I gave your question about the album of the summer a lot of thought. Oh, sorry. I got a bit congested there. I don't think I can answer it. I've been listening to the most, you know, I've been doing a thing that I normally don't do, which is just listening to my liked songs instead of even having a curated playlist. That's so unlike me. But I guess this whole summer has been kind of emotionally very up and down. So listening to the liked songs has kind of worked for that because it'll be like Wink Wink by Charlie XCX and then I don't know, what is her name? Katie Gregson-McLeod, one of her songs. And then Untouched by the Veronicas. And then, you know, we just kind of go back and forth and that's sort of how it feels. I guess if I had to choose an artist at the moment, I'm scared of what this means, but like the last few weeks I've been listening excessively to Dido.
2: Oh, but
0: Yeah.
2: She's great.
0: It makes me feel like, okay, you know, the guy in Love Actually, the one who's in love with his best friend's wife.
2: Yes.
0: And he wears that grey zip-up hoodie and he walks around South Bank after she finds out and Dido is playing. That's how I've been walking through the city. Like, that's kind of the vibe I'm channeling.
2: That's
0: for
2: the vibe. Okay.
0: I have a grey zip-up hoodie as well, so I really need to wear that and then go for a walk to have the whole experience. Well, guys.
2: I guess we're not listening to anything cheerful.
0: No.
2: That has to change.
0: Yeah, let's see. Maybe the next song will be a cheerful one. Fingers crossed.
2: Let's hope.

0: You just heard Nightstand by Isabel Eberdeen. Either way, it was beautiful. And before that, you were listening to I Morgen Kveld by August Selnes.
1: What?
2: Radio Nova.
0: Radio Nova.
3: I love that jingle.
0: It's really like jazzy and snappy. Big fan. But we thought we'd briefly dial back around to nostalgic media because Natalie and I had a riveting conversation about how beautiful DVD menus used to be. Oh,
3: yes.
0: And isn't there a Phoebe Bridgers song called literally DVD menu?
3: Yeah.
0: So
3: yeah,
0: it all makes sense together. Yeah.
3: Back together. Oh my God, I just miss digital media. I think my friend was actually talking about this the other day, about how like the Shrek DVD menu was so like fun, and it was kind of like the perfect thing to fall asleep to.
0: Yeah.
3: Because it had its own little music, and like you could go play games, or like there were like extra scenes, or you could skip to a scene, and it was so fun. It was its own little world, and it made watching movies so much more interesting than now.
0: Yeah.
3: And I just miss it. And I know that DVDs take up space, but I want them to come back.
0: Oh, 100%.
3: Yeah, but they would, if they were to come back, they would never make them with these DVD menus because we've already moved past that. Like, why would we need that? We actually have, like, games and extra scenes on YouTube. Like, they don't need that anymore.
0: No, but
3: I wish they had those things.
0: Oh, totally. The sort of extra material that used to be on DVDs was my favorite bit. And like,
3: Shrek bloopers? Like what?
0: Yeah, literally. And oh, okay. So we had Shrek on DVD when I was a kid. And I remember that even the DVD case, it had like a button that you could push. I think it was the little like gingerbread man. And you could push it and then it would say something like, I don't remember exactly, but like Shrek and Donkey are going on an amazing adventure. And it would like, I would sit there and push the button over and over and over again. And also, wait, I had two thoughts. One is that I used to love the DVD menu of Amelie, which is obviously...
3: I've never seen that one.
0: It's beautiful. If you are a long-time listener of The Language Cafe, you'll know how I feel about that movie. It's my all-time favorite, and the DVD menu, perfection. But yeah, you know how important physical media are? Because I think, frankly, if we hadn't had a lot of rings as a physical like DVD on our living room shelf when I was a kid, it would have taken me a lot longer to figure out that I am not straight, because I used to take it out of the bookshelf and just look at it, and I was sort of constantly going in between Aragorn and I guess Liv Tyler, and I was like, who to look at? They're both so beautiful.
3: Who do I pick?
0: Exactly. And the answer is, you don't pick.
3: But
0: I feel like that was like a very formative experience. And I wouldn't have had that had I not had that DVD case to like look at over and over again.
3: My God.
0: Yeah.
3: So many things. I don't know. When I was 13, is it burning music into?
0: Yeah.
3: I burnt some music into a DVD just because it was 2017. I had no reason to do that.
0: No, but it is so special because the first time, I mean, my feelings towards Taylor Swift have since become more ambiguous, but the first time I ever heard a Taylor Swift song was because my friend burnt like a CD for all her like birthday party guests, and
3: That's
0: Mean
3: so sweet.
0: By Taylor Swift was on there, and I was like, wait, what's this?
3: Mm.
0: You know?
3: Yeah.
0: Oh my God, we should make like a TLC CD mixtape once I figure out how to do that.
3: Yeah. We already tried to do a Spotify playlist, but it didn't go well.
0: No, now it's just Natalia and I who are essentially recommending each other music, but it is fantastic. Your taste is impeccable.
3: Your taste is impeccable.
0: Thank you. Oh, wow. Well, now we're just here on air complimenting one another because that's our prerogative. So, speaking of which, I saw one more Tumblr post before a music break.
3: Okay.
0: It said something like, if you want to eat a dumpling filled with potato and cottage cheese, that's your prerogative.
3: <That's cute. laughs>
0: Anyhow.

0: What a tune. That was Second Place by Bridget, and the Dusty Trails. So keep on
1: dancing, baby. The Language Cafe is pure, unreal on the air. I should put my chopper in the freezer and get them to do a fucking pirouette on it.
2: Another reason why we miss Lily?
0: Yeah, no, none of us can do that. Like, no. None of us can do a Scotty T impression. Which really, if you think about it, is a real full circle moment because that brings us all the way back to reality TV.
2: Yes.
0: Yeah.
2: Wow, the vision. It was all planned.
0: The foresight. Yeah. Wow, incredible. Well, in a rapid turn of topics, this is just a PSA in our own, for our own sake.
2: Yeah, because we tend to give hot tips, right?
0: Yeah, but we need a tip.
2: Yeah.
0: Like, where are we supposed to buy, like, cute clothes in this city without breaking the bank?
2: Yeah, I've seen people discuss this online. This is why I want to bring this topic up.
0: Right.
2: I can go shopping at 9 p.m. on a Sunday back home. I can go shopping at any time of day. And there's so many stores. I don't like buying fast fashion, but if I wanted to, I could. And there are so many smaller stores, big stores, anything. But here, everybody says the same thing. There's just nowhere to go. Mm. No good clothes. Big Book, Cubus, H&M, Zara, Gina Tricot.
0: Yeah.
2: But they all sell more or less the same things. So where do you go? You go and you thrift. But it's so expensive sometimes.
0: No, genuinely, because I'm a big OOF enthusiast, right?
2: Yes.
0: However, OOF is not my budget. And like, it's just, you know what I miss? The thrift store in my hometown. Because one of my favorite things I own, which is this sort of, it's hard to describe. It's a very early 2000s looking, like, tailored, like, denim jacket. It feels very rom-com like to me. Mm. And it cost me $5.
2: The one with the frills?
0: Yeah, with the, like, it has, like, a sort of, like, a pink trim.
2: It's that looks like, I showed you a picture of this, but that looks like a jean jacket that I had when I was a kid.
0: Yeah, right, exactly. It's very nostalgic to me, which, so on theme. But it, it cost me $5. And here, the items I find that I like are usually 300 krona minimum. And I just, well, what's a girl to do?
2: Like, I miss Humana. Like, hello, like, all of my everything is just like, oh, €2 from Humana. Like,
0: wait, we have Humana in German? In Germany?
2: Yes, the same thing.
0: Yes, same thing. And there's one in Berlin that's like,
2: is it next to the tower? No, the radio tower? No.
0: Could be. I don't really recall. It's the one that they filmed, like, they used as a filming location in the Queen's Gambit. It's incredible. I bought the ugliest dress I've ever owned there, and I love it so much. It makes me feel like a Barbie doll with bad taste.
2: That's perfect.
0: Yeah, it's so good. But dear listeners, Natalia and I,
2: we need your closets.
0: Yeah, please open your closets to us.
2: And let us pick whatever we want.
0: Exactly. I'm going to a wedding in a couple of days, actually. Mm. And I had to get my prom dress shipped to me from Germany because that was still cheaper than buying a new dress here. And, you know, I know that I like it and that it fits. And I got my prom shoes as well, which is really funny. I'm going all the way back to being 17, like 10-year flashback. But yeah, I am going to go to your closet to find a cardigan to
2: of
0: wear
2: course.
0: With it. Yeah.
2: And I also have dresses, so you know what? You can also look at those.
0: Perfect. Yeah. We'll make it work.

0: Darkness Changes by Sunbird. Natalia, all good things must come to an end.
1: Yeah, unfortunately.
0: As is true for this broadcast.
1: Yeah, we had a lot of fun.
0: We did, you know?
1: Yeah.
0: Well, we haven't seen each other much this past week due to the aforementioned illness. So, kind of just felt nice catching up with you.
1: Yeah.
0: Yeah.
1: It was really fun.
0: But, of course, we wouldn't leave our listeners hanging without any tips now, would we?
1: No.
0: We would never do that.
1: No, never.
0: So, do you have any?
1: Well, I'll be on theme and say you should watch your favorite childhood movie.
0: Oh, what's yours?
1: Well, maybe they're not my favorite, but they are very nostalgic to me. I'm thinking of two.
0: Yeah.
1: Zathura and Bridge to Terabithia.
0: Ooh, yeah. I've seen neither, I must admit.
1: What?
0: Yeah, I know. I think I didn't see Bridge to Terabithia as a child, and then as an adult, all that I was told about it is that it's so devastating that I stayed clear.
1: Yeah, no, but it's just so, I don't know. They're really good movies. The first one to me felt like a horror movie when I was little because they go into the basement and it's like scary and it's like a house that somehow disconnects from the earth and is floating in space.
0: Oh.
1: And then Kristen Stewart is in it.
0: Wait.
1: And she's so cool. And
0: okay,
1: I thought
0: I'm
1: she
0: watching.
1: Was so cool. And I loved, like, this is Kristen Stewart pre-Twilight, I think.
0: Yeah.
1: But she still dresses like Bella Swan or maybe like a bit like edgier. I don't know. I love her.
0: Yeah.
1: Yeah. It's just the vibe. And she's like an older sister. And she's like, stop being so annoying, blah, blah.
0: Wonderful.
1: It's just like, I don't know. I thought she was so cool. And I really liked that film. But it's like, yeah, it was scary for me.
0: Yeah.
1: But I would rewatch it, yeah. That's
0: cool.
1: My tip.
0: Nice.
1: Rewatch old films.
0: Yeah. I have two tips for you today. One is you guys should all go check out NeoCities. One of my classmates gave an amazing presentation on this last semester, and it's basically just a place where you can find a seemingly endless amount of personal, like, websites that feel like they're from the early 2000s.
1: Yeah.
0: They have everything we discussed today, the sort of the moving text, the background music, clickable objects, like the whole shebang, like messaging boards, forums.
1: So
0: it's fantastic. And on NeoCities, there is the Everything Girl archive. For those of you who were on the same or like in the same corner of the internet as myself as a kid, there was this website called Everything Girl where they had like the MyScene webisodes and the like all of the Barbie like online games. And someone is trying to like sort of essentially recreate it and get it up and running again, which is an effort I wholeheartedly support. I can't wait to try that out.
1: Yeah.
0: And the MyScene Girls were so, you know, they had like movies and everything. And
1: so iconic.
0: Yeah. That's kind of my second recommendation. You should try to find some contemporary webisodes because people do make them still. Like there is a YouTube account called Nimberly and she sort of has this fictionalized version of herself. She's a fashion student in New York and she like hand draws these little webisodes that feel very nostalgic to me. And it's just done with so much care and attention to detail. It's amazing.
1: Wow. My mind went blank. No, I was going to start a new topic, but we're ending the show.
0: No, you can go, girl.
1: This just reminded me, this has barely anything to do with anything except the old media, but you know, the Kardashians, somebody on YouTube made like a Sims 2 or 3 like remake of some of the scenes, and it was like a show.
0: Oh.
1: And it was like some voice actors would remake iconic Kardashian scenes, and it was like, so funny.
0: Perfect.
1: I don't know. I love, but it's like kind of like a web series, like
0: oh yeah.
1: Yeah. And then they would make up, I don't know, it was really funny. So I think my tip is get back into web series.
0: Yeah. We can agree on that.
1: Yeah.
0: Perfect.

0: That was Midnight Sky by Anna Sahara.
1: Du hører på Radio Nova.
0: Well, dear listeners, the time has come. Yeah. It is almost 5 p.m. Natalia and I are going to go enjoy some of that sunlight.
2: Yeah, get it a is bit sunny of a, for once.
0: Yeah, get a bit of a breeze and relax. Maybe go home and, I don't know, take a nap to some DVD menus. Who knows?
2: Yeah, make my own website.
0: Yeah. Oh, yeah. Yeah, actually. We'll get started on that, the Language Cafe Tumblr blog.
2: Of course.
0: Actually, yeah. But thank you so much for listening to us. And you should tune in for sure, next Sunday at the usual time, which mm-hmm. is 3 p.m. Because if you got a little tired of hearing us talk, well, rest assured, there'll
2: Good
0: be new
2: news.
0: People.
2: Yeah.
0: Yeah, the Language Cafe
2: is expanding.
0: Exactly.
2: Our

0: allowed. Peace, God. See, I'm off tour listening to Pete Rock. I got Rob Job lacing me with Reeboks. Know that all gon' end if the beat stop. Woke up, I could hardly move. See, I'm off the days of that alarm I snooze. I just mumble words, then the dupa doos. I might play a little songs, plus the interludes. I don't really know that much, but I know one thing or two. See, when you move that ass like that, make sure a brother knows what to do. One time for burger, then one time for me. Then one time for you, homegirl, getting down on the boogie to beat. Looking at me, looking at you, looking at me, looking at you, looking at me, looking at you, looking at me. She could never fit inside a circle of squares on a quest called love, like her name was a man. Told the old burger, play that record right there. That's a one of one, will you? That record's quite rare. Ah, but everything goes. I bring words, make everything flow. Whoever bought lemon, let's lemonade those. I'm quick to forgive, but remember my foes. And my wants to imagine what a lick of funds do. Used to hate on Savingo, now they love you. And they will love you long time if you make that shit rhyme. One time for burger, then one time for me, then one time for you, homegirl, getting down on the boogie.
1: Looking at you, looking at me, looking at you, looking at me, looking at you, looking at me, looking at you, looking at me.

0: got some Eurotrash girls. 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
1: I understand the concept. She's like, she's history, but she's also like fiction.
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0: 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Where you be?
1: Nowhere, really.
0: Ready, quick, bring XP to that train. Straight to the city. When it's time?
1: I don't know, down for a drink.
0: Maybe see something pretty. 17, what do we care? Every night's a dream. And we'll last.

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Get up and go for a second. But he's not really listening, the boy with the plot, lost in his thoughts, and his childhood reveries. Sure, one day, people will say, is this you? Yes, this is me.

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Let's see who's the maddest, let's see who's the loudest, staggering up, who's staying for that sixth round. He's lost count, and there's a song in the background. Stella was a dog and she was always down.

Hey, you. 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I heard he's 20-something and he's still got nothing. Heard he sits there crying because his dreams were destroyed. He didn't have the rhyme. Never gonna be on time, but the story ain't over. It has just begun. Damn. He'd be fine. He says they're laughing, but he's passing crying. So the boy with the ploy become a man with a plan to estimate and excavate. He's gonna expiate and extricate. He's gonna fabricate and fascinate. Illustrate his mental state. So it's A on the drums and M on the bass. And he on the rhymes, J on the keys. And when people ask, is this we? We'll just say, yes, it's Sibyl.